0: then apologising once again for his role in the club's decline during the drug saga and promising he'd learn from the debacle that brought Essendon to its knees. In tennis, two Aussies have pulled off the biggest wins of their careers at the French Open. Adam Walton stunned 6-seed Daniil Medvedev in 5 sets to advance to the second round, while Kim Birrell came from a set down to beat 5th-seed Jessica Pegula. She says it could be her biggest win.
1: It's definitely up there. I mean, it's hard to beat playing at home in front of my friends and family, but I think in terms of my career and just how hard I've worked over the last couple of years to improve my game on clay because it's out of my comfort zone.
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3: Current temperature in the local area is 15 degrees. The forecast for today, drizzle at times and a maximum 17. There's a lot of rain coming up in the next 4 or 5 days. On Thursday, possible shower 17. Friday, shower or two 16. Saturday and Sunday, a shower or two on both days. Saturday 17, Sunday 15, Monday showers 15, Tuesday showers and 17 degrees.
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3: And in our second hour, where we are presenting the top Australian songs from the year 1966. And when I present the top 20 Australian songs from a particular year, I work off the list featured in Noel McGrath's book called The Book of Australian Rock, released by Lothian Press. McGrath explains how the charts are compiled on page 134 of his book. Today, our top Australian hits are coming from 1966. We are up to position 14, sung by The Loved Ones, called The Loved One. Tony Barber was from the UK and played in the Aztecs with Billy Thorpe. He also wrote for Go Set and Everybody's Magazines. Number 13 was Barber's own song, Someday. We'll play that shortly. Number 12, Ray Brown's The Tennessee Waltz. Ray Brown and The Whispers had three of their songs swamp the top 10 charts in the previous year, 1965. The songs were 20 Miles, Pride and Fool, Fool, Fool. In 1966, The Tennessee Waltz was his chart entry. Let's go with some more songs for you here on One Summer.

0: Normie Rowe with The Breaking Point. That was position 11 in 1966. We've got our trivia questions coming up right after these messages.
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Okay, let's have a look at the questions for today in our trivia quiz. Number one, in what year did the Vietnam War end? In what year did the Vietnam War end? It was during the 1970s. What year specifically? Number two, often entertainers are known by their nicknames. Can you match the following nicknames with the right entertainer? Who was known as the Lady of Jazz? Who was known as the King, the Wild One, and the Man in Black? So we've got the Lady of Jazz, the King, the Wild One, and the Man in Black. Who were those people? That was their nicknames. Number three, how many Melbourne Cups did trainer Bart Cummings win? How many Melbourne Cups did trainer Bart Cummings win? Four, in what year did the Australian pop music show Countdown start on ABC TV? In what year? It was during the 1970s. Did the Countdown start on Australian TV, ABC TV? And the final question, which former Australian Idol winner was the first to officially represent Australia in the Eurovision Song Contest? Which former Australian Idol was the first singer to winner of Australian Idol, was the first singer to officially represent Australia at the Eurovision Song Contest? All right, let's get into the answer straight away for today. In what year did the Vietnam War start? I mean end. The Vietnam War ended in 1975. The entertainers known by their nicknames, who was known as the Lady of Jazz, that was Ella Fitzgerald. The King was Elvis Presley. The Wild One, Johnny O'Keefe. And the Man in Black, Johnny Cash. Number three, how many Melbourne Cups did trainer Bart Cummings win? He won 12 Melbourne Cups. In what year did the Australian pop music show Countdown start on TV, on ABC TV? The answer is 1974. Which former Australian Idol winner was the first singer to officially represent Australia in the Eurovision Song Contest? And that was Guy Sebastian. And we've had Delta Goodrum represent Australia in this year. In the top Australian hits out of the year 1966, we just heard Normie Rowe with The Breaking Point. That was number 11. The Bee Gees were at number 10 with their first chart success, Spicks and Specks. Position 9 came from Grantley D, who was a blind disc jockey working on radio station 3AK in the mid-60s here in Melbourne. Grantley D also appeared at many dances around Melbourne in that era. Grantley's Let the Little Girl Dance made number 2 in Melbourne, 3 in Brisbane, number 1 in Perth, and reached number 9 position in the yearly 1966 chart. First of all, let's have the Bee Gees, Spicks and Specks.

This used to be in every car. A little lever on the dash. Left for cold air, right for hot air. But no matter how many times Jenny slides it from left to right, the car's just as cold. And no matter how many nights her and her mum sleep in this car, it's just as uncomfortable. 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

0: The Sound of the Throb and Fortune Teller, position 8 in 1966. Before that, Grantley D, Let the Little Girl Dance. That was number 9. And number 10 was the Bee Gees with Spicks and Specks. Hello to Frank in West Heidelberg. He's sent me a text message. 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Provide your name and suburb so we can acknowledge you and your comments. That'll be good. 0468 277 886. It's a number to text in your message to the station or to the presenters that are on air at a particular time. If you put your name and your suburb, we can just say hello to you, like hello to Frank in West Heidelberg. He sent me a text message. Thanks to Darcy from the morning program. He's helped me bring up the text messages on our computer. So if you'd like to call us, it's 0468 277 886. Starting the countdown, we did earlier on, and it was during 1966, our feature year, that in February, hotel trading hours in Victoria were extended. Do you remember what time? From 6 p.m. until 10 p.m. That was in February 1966. Victoria's Premier, Henry Bolte, was knighted. He became Sir Henry Bolte. 1966 was a big year in this country because we saw the currency in this country change from pounds, shillings and pence to dollars and cents. And the 14th of February in 1966 was known as C-Day, as Australia changed its currency from pounds to dollars after 3 years of planning. Thanks to Dr. Keats from here at the station, Chris Keating. He's a bit of a historian, and he provided me some years ago now with the information that was played on the radio back in that year, 1966, so that people could understand the change to decimal currency, which was to take place in February. Do you remember this from 1966?
1: Be prepared for decimal currency. $1 equals 10 shillings. Dollars and cents, pounds, shillings and pence will be Australia-wide on the 14th of February, 1966.
2: It's easy to understand dollars and cents. 10 shillings equal $1. 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
3: Dollars and cents is the best system yet. New notes and coins, that's what we'll get. So be on your toes when the money starts to mix on the 14th of February 1966.
0: Yes, they were the little jingles that were on the radio constantly during the build-up to February 1966. As part of their prize in winning the National Hoadley's Battle of the Sounds in July 1966, the Twilights travelled to England and were produced by the Beatles engineer Norman Hurricane Smith at Abbey Road. Number 7 in 1966 with their sixth release, Needle in a Haystack, which was a song originally recorded by the US girl group known as the Velvets, who consisted of two pairs of sisters, and they signed to Motown Records. The Twilight's now on One Summer with number 7 in 1966.

years go by. Some of them honking, some just wave high. It seems like life and the cars both just passed me by. Hitchhiker, you know, no special place to be going. I just go whichever way the wind's blowing. It's hot today, I'd kinda like to be where it's snowing. Well, I don't know, maybe I'll just stay here where the green grass is growing. Hey, here comes another car. I wonder, is he slowing down? Hitchhiker?

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So did I. My hands once reached out to touch the sky. Is this the sky that I reached out for? Just the dust of the road, nothing more. Hey, here comes another car. Hitchhiker.

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Sound of Bobby and Laurie, Hitchhiker. It was number six in 1966. The Melbournes, they came from Melbourne. Bobby Bright and Laurie Allen had a number of pop hits in the mid-60s from the danceable Laurie Allen composition I Belong With You out of 1965 to the country-style Hitchhiker we just heard then. And they were regulars on the Go TV pop show and later had their own show on ABC TV called It's a Gas and later changed the name Dig We Must. We heard them with the Roger Miller song, Hitchhiker, at number six. Talking of Roger Miller, we have a country music program here at 88.6 each Sunday from 11am to 2pm called The Country Hour and presented by Harry T. Harry has regular interviews and plenty of Australian country music too on his show for your enjoyment. We are moving up to number five in 1966, a track called The Skyboat Song from Glenn Ingram and High Five. And they spent 15 weeks on our Melbourne charts with this song, Skyboat Song, released on the Perth-based Clarion label. It was number five in 1966. National Top 20. Quite a catchy tune, this one.

Formed in 1965 from members of two Melbourne jazz bands, Red Onions Jazz Band Session turned into the first recording by The Loved Ones, with their first single carried the same name, The Loved One. Lead singer was Jerry Humphries. This was their second song in the 1966 Top 20 from The Loved Ones, number 4, Ever Lovin' Man.

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You're listening to One Summer Hits and Memories with Tony Hayes. Normie Rowe was the star of Ivan Damon's Sunshine record label. When overseas, he recorded four singles in London and toured both Britain and America. In the previous year, 1965, Normie had a number one song nationally with the old Doris Day favourite, Que Sera, Sera. His best-selling song in our feature year, 1966, Tell Him I'm Not Home, reached the third position in 1966.

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2: Number two song, The Carnival Is Over, was adapted by Dusty Springfield's brother Tom from an old traditional Russian folk song. Tom Springfield had offered the Seekers two songs, The Carnival Is Over and Hummingbird. Judith Durham liked The Carnival Is Over and the boys thought Hummingbird was the song for the group. Judith pushed and pushed for the song and it replaced the Rolling Stones' number one at the time, Get Off My Cloud. The Seekers were replaced at number one by the Beatles' Day Tripper, We Can Work It Out. The Seekers song prevented the Beatles from debuting at number one, and apparently it was reported that Brian Epstein was livid that they couldn't get in straight away to number one. The Carnival Is Over spent 32 weeks on our Melbourne chart and 5 weeks at number one. Number two, the second best-selling single for the year in 1966, The Carnival Is Over.
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4: Our feature year today is 1966. Let's have a look at some of the sporting events that took place in that year. In tennis, Margaret Court won her seventh successive Australian Championship and Roy Emerson won the Australian men's singles title for the fifth time in 6 years. At the Commonwealth Games in Kingston, Jamaica, Australia won 23 gold medals. And in football, the VFL, St Kilda won the VFL Premiership in 1966, defeating Collingwood by 1 point before a crowd of 101,655 people. The scores were level at the 23.5-minute mark when 18-year-old Barry Breen intercepted a Collingwood hand pass and snapped for goal. The ball wobbled and dribbled through for a behind. Collingwood launched one last attack, but Saints fullback Bob Murray marked and kicked as the siren sounded. The score was 10 goals, 14-74 to 10-13-73. Didn't really want to bring that up for people, but that was St Kilda's only premiership. They were some of the sporting events from our feature year. The biggest selling Aussie single in 1966 came from Johnny Young. Johnny Young and his band called Company. They had a double-sided hit with Step Back, written by Stevie Wright and George Young of the Easy Beats, and the other song on the flip side of the same record was Cara Lynn. Johnny Young, a Western Australian singer, songwriter, radio announcer and TV compere. His real name was John DeJong, and in later years he became best known for his long-running youth variety show Young Talent Time. That was on from 1971 to 1988.
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0: That was the best-selling number one song by an Australian artist in 1966, Johnny Young, with Cara Lynn and Step Back, a double-sided hit. Made number one in Sydney, two in Melbourne, five in Brisbane, one in Adelaide and 29 in Perth.
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0: Stand by for Steve Mann, who's up next after the news with 100% Aussie music. Some more Aussie music for you coming your way. Then there's more music from the 60s and 70s following Steve's program at 12 noon when David Nicholas steps up for Those Were the Days. 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And so thanks for listening. Hope I got to play one of your favourite songs during the past couple of hours from the year 1966. Next week we'll have another year of the best Australian Aussie music. Catch you next time. Bye for now.

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2: Hello there, I'm Sean Bindley. A group of so-called ISIS brides could be charged over the coming days after arriving in Australia overnight. Michael Packey reports.
3: Seven women and 12 children landed in Sydney and Melbourne after leaving their camp in Syria last week. Counter-terrorism police searched their belongings and downloaded content from their devices. Unlike the cohort who arrived earlier this month, this group did not face arrest and were escorted out of the airport. The opposition's Phil Thompson says the government needs to explain why.
4: It's disappointing to see these ISIS members get the gold standard treatment.
3: Federal Independent Monique Ryan argues if the women have done wrong, they should face the full force of the law, but says the children have already been through enough.
5: We should treat them sensitively.
3: One woman is considering legal action after she was prevented from returning to Australia and remains in Syria with her daughter. Michael Packey, Canberra.
2: The US says it has carried out fresh attacks on southern Iran, targeting missile sites and boats attempting to lay mines. The developments come despite diplomatic moves towards a peace deal. Tehran has downplayed suggestions an agreement with Washington is close. Journalist Sally Lockwood is in Dubai. She says the developments highlight how fragile the situation is.
6: Overnight, you know, I heard fast jet activity in the sky over the UAE. That normally means something's going on. And most recently, it does mean that there's something kicking off in the Strait of Hormuz, which is what happened last night. Iranian state media reported that they lost four Revolutionary Guard members in those attacks by the US. And they reported blasts in the port city of Bandar Abbas.
2: To South Australia, where the Stuart Highway remains closed this morning following yesterday's fatal crash. A 41-year-old Northern Territory man died when his jeep collided with a road train 100 kilometres north of Glendambo on Tuesday. The driver of the road train, a 41-year-old Roseworthy man, sustained minor injuries and was taken to hospital. Senior Constable Jen Cullinan says the highway did reopen yesterday, but the road train couldn't be moved.
7: So we are expecting that TOWIs attend the scene just after 7 o'clock this morning, where that road train will be removed, but the highway will have to be closed for a short time while that occurs.
2: A road weather alert for all of Sydney's suburbs has now been cancelled as a blanket of fog lifts. The city woke to haze lying about 50 metres above the ground this morning. Two international passenger flights headed towards the city had to be diverted as a precaution. There is still a threat of showers and even a storm that could put a potential dampener on tonight's State of Origin opener. Venues New South Wales head curator Adam Lewis says the ground is holding up well despite the recent wet weather.
8: At the moment we've got a little bit of blue in the sky, which is good. So I think the we're going to get not as much rain as we did yesterday. And I think we'll get, hopefully we'll get a really good game in.
2: Education experts say a policy overhaul is needed to tackle a rise in sexism and misogyny in Australian schools. A study by the Adelaide University found the online manosphere is driving a new wave of prejudice, mostly targeting female teachers. Associate Professor Sam Schultz says schools have a decades-long policy vacuum related to gender equity.
9: Schools and school teachers do not have and provide clear, consistent counterpoints to the kinds of beliefs that are being promulgated in online worlds and then playing out in our world. So the division between online and offline worlds is really blurry.
2: This is Air News. In rugby league, Queensland legend Ben Hunt says the Blues' late changes could hurt them in tonight's State of Origin series opener. New South Wales confirming Ethan Strange will make his debut at 5'8 after an injury to Mitchell Moses. Hunt says Queensland will have plenty of tricks up their sleeve.
10: Losing Mitchell Moses for the Blues really hurts them. Just his kicking game's exceptional, so I think that's a big loss for them. But look, I think Queensland are obviously going to win. I think we've really picked a really good side. I was actually a bit surprised about Lindsay Collins and Paddy being on the bench, but I think Billy's going to have something up his sleeve there.
2: In AFL news, James Hurd says he'd love to coach Essendon again. The Bombers legend says he's ready to go up against the best candidates in an exhaustive process to find Brad Scott's successor. Scott's revealed he would have let Zach Merritt walk at the end of last year. The former captain failed in his bid to be traded to Hawthorn, with the club doubling down yesterday that he is contracted until the end of next year. Scott telling Channel 7 the club wanted to keep Merritt.
11: He had been promised things over and over again. He was at his wit's end and he couldn't invest in the team anymore. Now, he certainly does through his actions on field, but, you know, my view was that we should let him go. But the club's view was that we should keep him. So, again, my view is, what the club's view is, and I fronted that.
2: And in rugby, Carter Gordon says the Reds are yet to play their best footy ahead of Friday's clash with the Fijian Drua in Brisbane. A bonus point win could see Queensland finish fourth and secure a potential double chance in the Super Rugby finals. Australian Independent Radio News.
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3: Hey there, this is Russell Morris. It must be really difficult to make a career out of music these days. Way back in the 70s and 80s, you could actually go to a radio station, talk to the program manager and say, hey, what do you think? And because we got airplay, we became known, which has the snowball effect. Your record starts to move, and the record really is the spokesman for the band. For young bands these days, they're not getting any airplay, and therefore they're not making a living, and therefore the bands are breaking up before they even begin to start. 50% airplay for Australian product would be fantastic. It would be our culture. We're progressing. Let's try and get that airplay level up to 50%.
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welcome, my friend, to another week of 100% Aussie here on your local station, 88.6 Plenty Valley FM. You're here with Steve, and of course, we have a great hour of some good old Aussie music for you today. And as we regularly do, we are kicking it off with AC/DC, followed by The Angels. They work together. They're like, come on, you got to admit it. They work together. AC/DC. And both of these tracks are from 1988. Yep. 1988. 38 years ago. Now, the first track, AC/DC track, is off their Blow Up Your Video album. Now, most new people, the Gen Xers and all that, they wouldn't even know what a video is. But, yep, back then video was a thing. Video killed the radio star, Boggles, remember that? Blow Up Your Video, and then The Angels off their live album called Live Line. Now, Akadaka with Go Zone, and then The Angels with I Ain't The One. Okay, ready to shake it up. Get your arms ready, get the head ready for air guitar, air drum, head banging, because it's time for Akadaka with Go Zone.

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Yes, the Angels with I Ain't the One. And of course, before that, we had AC/DC. 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Now we've come to the third track of the day, which of course is our request track. And our regular listener, Joel, has requested a track from a band by the name of Easy. Now, Easy, or I should say, they were known as Easy. They were now are called Segregation. Now, Segregation are a heavy metal band formed in Wollongong in New South Wales back in 1990 under the name of Easy. Then they changed their name to Segregation. And they actually have their 2000 album, Smile, is still the highest selling metal album released in Australia, despite their rocky relationship with the music industry. They've done pretty well for themselves. And Joel has requested a track. This is a cover track for Segregation, and they are covering Billy Idol's classic hit with White Wedding. This is Segregation with their version of White Wedding.

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4: 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Now, the next few, backtrack a little bit. We had Segression with their version of White Wedding. And it was pretty good track of White Wedding. I think they could have finished it about a minute earlier, but it was still a fairly good track. Now, the tracks I'm going to play now, the next few track play.

They are all one hit. These bands, they had a number one with these tracks, and it's the only number one that I believe that they actually had. And the first one we're going to play is Weddings, Parties and Anything with their track Father's Day. Now, the track Father's Day was nominated Single of the Year as well as winning Song of the Year in the 1993 ARIA Awards. So this is Weddings, Parties and Anything, of course, a good old Melbourne band with Father's Day.

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1: Yes, of course, wedding parties and anything with Father's Day. Of course, a story of a guy now divorced and he's looking forward to the weekend with his kids. Now, as I said, these are one-hit wonders. Oh, look, the bands have had other good tracks and that as well, but nothing as successful as these tracks that they've had. And the next one we're playing was originally released in June of 1977 by the band The Ferrets. Yes, The Ferrets released the track Don't Fall in Love. It peaked at number two on the Australian Kent Music Report. And that was their only hit. And this is The Ferrets with Don't Fall in Love.

Yes, the Ferrets with their one-hit wonder, Don't Fall in Love. It's their Dream of Love, 1977. I suppose if a wedding party had anything, listen to Don't Fall in Love, they could have not written Father's Day because he wouldn't have got married and had kids. There you go, another story. Okay, let's another track that is a one-hit wonder, this time from Things of Stone and Wood. Off their 1993 album, The Yearning. And, of course, the track is Happy Birthday, Helen. Now, actually, Greg Arnold wrote this for his then-girlfriend, whose name's Helen, of course, and he later on went and married her. So the two of them got married, so the song worked. This is Things of Stone and Wood with Happy Birthday, Helen. Your name's Helen, is your birthday? Well, happy birthday.

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1: 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And, of course, things of stone and wood with Happy Birthday, Helen. They're only big hit that they have. We're doing one-hit wonders today for most of these tracks, and all of them, because, of course, we had AC/DC, the Angels. They've always got hits. Now, let's go to the Dynamic Hypnotics from their 1985 album, Take You Higher, with their one hit, which reached number five back in 1984, which is, of course, Soul Kind of Feeling.

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5: Yes, that was, of course, the Dynamic Hypnotics with their only hit. Remember, we're a few tracks, we're doing one-hit wonders, I should say, with their track Soul Kind of Feeling. Now, the next track we're going to play is, it's actually one of my favourites. It's a novelty song. I really like this song. It was released back in 1980 by Joe Dolce. Yep, you got it right. It's Shut Up, You Face. I love this track. It's fun. It's a fun-loving track. His only hit that he had reached number one in, and this is Joe Dolce with Shut Up Your Face.

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See, I sing, what's the matter you? You sing, hey, then I sing it the rest. And then at the end, we can all sing, ah, shut up, your face. 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

0: Yeah, shut up in your face. Of course, Joe Dolce, great track, and I like that track. It's fun. It's a fun track. I would say it was a one-hit wonder for Joe Dolce. And the next track we're playing is also a one-hit wonder. I actually could have finished with this track, but I thought I won't because we're playing one-hit wonders, a few one-hit wonders. And this one is from Leslie William Morrison, better known as Lucky Star. Yes, Lucky Star released this back in 1962 and it became number one on the Sydney charts, actually, and there's so many different cover versions of this song. The US stole it and they put American towns to it, and of course the track is I've Been Everywhere. This is Lucky Star with his one-hit wonder, I've Been Everywhere. Live version.
1: I've been everywhere. Well, I was humping my bluey on the dusty old Nadana road. Along came a semi with a high canvas covered load.

0: In every way, including Sydney.
1: Yes, and of course, that's where he was singing it live in concert in Sydney. I've been everywhere. Lucky Star, he's only one hit wonder, and it did reach number one. Now, a next artist. This is, yes, he's had many top hits, but he's the only, and this guy's the only Australian male artist in Australian chart history to have 10 consecutive top 10 singles. But this track was certified 4 times platinum and became the highest selling single in 2004. And we're talking about Shannon Knoll with his version of the Moving Pictures track, What About Me? But this was Shannon's highest hit and became most known for What About Me? Shannon Knoll and What About Me? Who knows?

whether we have been playing bands that have had one-hit wonders, and of course we kicked it off with Wedding Parties Anything, with Father's Day, The Ferrets Don't Fall in Love, Things Are Stone and Wood, Happy Birthday, Helen. There was a good story about that. He said he ended up marrying Helen. And then Dynamic Hypnotic, Soul Kind of Feeling, Joe Dolce, one of my favourites, Shut Up Your Face, Lucky Star, I've Been Everywhere, and Shannon Knoll with What About Me. And we could play a few more. I was going to play Samantha Sang with the Bee Gees, Emotion. Well, Samantha Sang actually only had one number one hit, and that was with Emotion. Bachelor Girl, Buses and Trains, 5 Second in Summer, Teeth. Yeah, there's quite a few others we could have played, but we have come to the time to say so long for another day. But before I do, of course, we are going to finish with our country track. And this week we're going to play a track from the guy called Brad Cox. Now, I'm trying to find a bit of information about Brad, but can't really find a lot on him. His wife's called Sammy White, and Brad Cox, he became involved in racing and trainers. And yeah, so this Brad Cox, Brad Cox, the musician, is from Jindabyne, in New South Wales. And it's going to be cold up there shortly. This is Brad Cox from his 2023 album, Acres, with the title track of that, Acres. I'll be back same time next week. Bye, all.

Yes, Shannon Noll with What About Me? What About Me? Yes, here on your local station, 88.6 Plenty Valley FM. And

0: 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Life-changing care shouldn't cost you the earth.
1: Hello there, I'm Sean Bindley. Australia's employment system will undergo its biggest overhaul in 30 years in a bid to get more long-term unemployed people into work. The federal government will split job seekers into three categories, scrapping the one-size-fits-all approach. The new streams will reform the obligations people must meet to keep receiving income support. Labor Senator Michelle Anandaraja says it's the right strategy.
2: It has not just economic impacts, but physical and mental health impacts. So any program that gives people the opportunity to climb up that ladder, particularly after long-term, I think, entrenched disadvantage, is welcome.
1: Western Europe has been enduring heatwave temperatures, with more records broken in Britain and France. Areas of London and Paris have had their hottest days ever in May, with temperatures reaching above 35 degrees. Kew Gardens in London recorded 35.1 degrees. Paris is also hot. That's where the BBC's Hugh Schofield reports from.
3: There aren't many tourists in Paris. Those that there are came expecting something very different.
4: We actually came over to Europe at this time of year because we know it can be really bad in June, July, August. And I thought that if we came up in May, it'd be a bit easier.
5: Well, we're taking it easy. We've been to the Musée d'Orsay to see the Renoir exhibition, so that was a bit cooler.
3: Oddly, the hottest place in France is a region that's normally the coolest, in Brittany, bathed by the Atlantic. That's because the heat dome sits over the western edge of the European landmass. Spain is hit, but Germany much less so.
1: The Victorian opposition leader wants to recruit an additional 3,000 police as residents in crime-plagued suburbs slam further station closures. Those living in Melbourne's outer north have expressed shock at a move to lock counter doors and slash hours at four local police stations. Jess Wilson says if she becomes Premier, she's committed to reopening them all.
6: On any given day at the moment, there are 1,500 vacancies in Victoria Police. My commitment is to recruit 3,000 additional police over our 4 years in government so that we can reopen the more than 40 police stations that have closed or reduced their hours over that period of time, while also ensuring we have enough police out on the beat and out on patrol.
1: There's anger over a slight rise in electricity prices for some households from the 1st of July. South Australia is the only state to cop a rise in the default market offer put out by the Australian Energy Market Operator yesterday. The state government says it's because gas turbines have to rev up when there's not enough sun or wind, contradicting Federal Energy Minister Chris Bowen's claim yesterday that renewables aren't working. Sally Tyndall from Canstar says there is a lot of competition in the electricity market.
7: If someone on that default market offer in a typical household in Adelaide switched to the lowest priced plan on the Canstar database in Adelaide, they could save over the next 12 months, including some conditional discounts and whatnot, $596. So don't worry about that $33 increase. Get switching. Don't get mad, get even, get switching.
1: Australian students have recorded their worst digital literacy since testing began two decades ago. The Australian Curriculum, Assessment and Reporting Authority has found just 37% of Year 10 students met the proficient standard for using digital tools. The authority's chief executive, Stephen Neal, says that's despite near universal access to technology.
8: But that's not translating into the kind of skills and knowledge that students need to really participate successfully.
1: This is ANU. In Rugby League, Queensland coach Billy Slater says he's eager to see Sam Walker take the field in tonight's State of Origin Series opener in Sydney. Walker will make his Maroons debut at halfback after Tom Dearden was ruled out with injury. Slater says he spent the week getting to know the Ipswich junior.
9: He's a very unique style of player, and I've been pleasantly surprised with his skill level, actually. Like, we all know he's a very creative little player, and that's probably enhanced my opinion, you know, spending the week with him. And he's had a great week. Looking forward to seeing him get out there and get his game on. Our aim is to help him do that.
1: In AFL, Essendon's search for the next coach is beginning, with James Hurd declaring he'd love the job. The disgraced Premiership captain apologising again for his role in their decline during the drug saga and promising he's learned from the debacle. Essendon icon Kevin Sheedy reiterating his position in backing Hurd to return to the Bombers.
10: I think that if you can let the past be gone, I think that there's not a lot of great possible coaches out there.
1: Mm.
10: So the coaching sort of ranks it, and it's very difficult to find a great coach.
1: In tennis, two Aussies have pulled off the biggest wins of their careers at the French Open. Adam Walton stunned six-seed Daniil Medvedev in five sets to advance to the second round, while Kim Birrell came from a set down to beat fifth-seed Jessica Pegula. She says her hard work has paid off.
11: In terms of my career and just how hard I've worked over the last couple of years to improve my game on clay because it's out of my comfort zone.
1: Australian Independent, Radio News.
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16: Yeah, hell, it really should be a tape. 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

A sensational fun sound of the 70s, Dr. Hook and the Medicine Show. Everybody's making it big but me. Saddened, really, because we heard during the week that Dennis, the lead singer, Dennis Locheria, died during the week. So we will salute him and Ray Sawyer, who died a little while ago, Dr. Hook and the Medicine Show, with a few tracks, several tracks throughout the next couple of hours. But meanwhile, we got Mr. Bo Diddley back in 1960 with Roadrunner. I'm a road.

Сити.

Somewhere hanging around.

were the days. 1960, Cliff Richard and the Shadows. And what perfect Shadows rock and roll there with the great guitar sound of Mr. Jed Harris. Moving along now, what's the name of the game? Joe Brown, MBE.

The song Love is Strange was originally from Bo Diddley, but here we've got the 1957 B-side of Lonnie Donegan's Cumberland Gap. I love the Everly Brothers version of this track, but here Lonnie Donegan presents Love is Strange.

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Normie Rowe and the Playboys, Do Re Mi. 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Yeah, that song was originally from the Easy Beats, later recorded by the Saints.

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5: Today we have one of our original sentimental friend tracks that we have played quite a bit over the years. 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

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Dennis Michael Lucaria, who died on May the 16th, 2026. The founding member, guitarist, and primary lead vocalist of the country rock group Dr. Hook, formerly Dr. Hook and the Medicine Show. He was the recipient of more than 680 gold and platinum singles, number one chart status in more than 42 countries. Also a songwriter, songs that have been recorded by people like Bob Dylan, Crystal Gayle, B.J. Thomas, Helen Reddy, Willie Nelson, Southside Johnny, and Jerry Lee Lewis on his last 2006 release, Last Man Standing. He co-wrote one song. And the song, A Couple More Years, co-written with Shel Silverstein, has been recorded many times. Here's one of my favourite memories of Dr. Hook and the Medicine Show, A Little Bit More.

memories of the first ever concert I went to, the Dave Clark Five at the Capitol Theatre, Cardiff. I was only a little, probably 12 years old, I think. Can't remember that much about it, just Dave Clark with his lighted up drums up on the pedestal and really enjoying the night of rock and roll over and over from 1965. The Rolling Stones coming up now with an offering from Beggar's Banquet album. They're coming in on the Flight 505. Stand by.

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5: And if one day I should become a singer with a Spanish bum who sings for women of great virtue, I'd sing to them with a guitar I borrowed from a coffee bar. 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

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If I could be for only an hour, if I could be for an hour every day, if I could be for just one little hour, a cute, cute, in a stupid-ass way.

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1: A rather splendid performance there from Scott Walker, 1967. And that single met with controversy in the UK because of some of those lyrics. And it was actually banned by the BBC and not performed on TV or played on mainstream radio channels. Did manage to chart at number 22. Scott Walker, Jackie. Coming up next, we've got The Crystals from 1962, The Spectre Sound.
2: Always dreamed the boy I loved would come along. And he'd be tall and handsome, rich and strong. Now that boy I love has come to me. But he sure ain't the way I thought he'd be.

In 1970, the Hollies were probably a little bit in decline, and they recorded this next track called Too Young to Be Married. Didn't do very well in the UK and other parts of the world, but apparently it was a very big hit here in Australia. Enjoy the Hollies, Too Young to Be Married.

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1: I'm Mark Dransfield. There's been a drop in Australia's inflation rate, which signals interest rates may stay on hold for the time being. Here's Federal Politics Editor Michael Packey.
2: Latest data from the Bureau of Statistics shows the inflation rate has dropped 0.4% and has slowed to 4.2% for the year to April. The result is better than markets had expected and reflects a reduction in fuel prices from the highs experienced when the Iran war started. Over this latest period, the cost of housing increased, mainly driven by higher rents and mortgage repayments. The cost of transport and food was also up. But the data does mean the Reserve Bank may leave interest rates on hold when the board meets next month, hoping inflation may have turned a corner. Michael Packey, Canberra.
1: A group of women who arrived in Australia with their children could still face charges as counter-terrorism police continue their investigations. Sean Bindley reports.
3: The group landed in Sydney and Melbourne overnight after leaving a camp in Syria last week. Police searched their belongings and downloaded content from their devices, but so far no one in the group is facing arrest. Labor MP Claire O'Neill says Australia's security agencies are monitoring the situation.
4: This is not the first time that this has happened. Under the former government, dozens of foreign fighters actually returned to Australia and resettled in the community. It's not the outcome that we want, but I think you've watched the Australian Parliament try to legislate this problem away, and that has been unsuccessful.
1: Australia's secured another two shipments of fertiliser, this time from Indonesia. This adds another 80,000 tonnes of urea to the nation's stockpile. The federal government has been shoring up reserves as the Iran war has put a strain on global supply. Agriculture Minister Julie Collins says the extra cargo has been underwritten by the government.
5: We have been doing everything that we can do to shield Australian farmers from the worst impacts and to make sure that they have access to critical inputs such as fuel and fertiliser.
1: It's believed a stabbing on a Melbourne train yesterday was a random attack. Police say a 38-year-old man was taken to hospital in a stable condition with upper body injuries after the attack at Thomastown. A 27-year-old man was arrested and has been charged with a number of assault-related offences. Doctors are pushing for stricter regulations around sunscreen to maintain public confidence in the crucial products. The Australian Medical Association argues recent issues with the performance of certain sunscreens shows why we need reliable and transparent testing. AMA Vice President Julian Raitt says people looking to stay sunsafe need to be able to trust what they're buying.
6: We'd also ask the TGA perhaps to look at the water resistance of these products, because clearly some of these products are more easily washed off than others. So the water resistance standards also need to be examined.
1: In business news, the sale of South Australia's Whyalla Steelworks has progressed to a short list of two bidders as the process enters its final stages. The successful bidder is set to be announced within months after Sanjeev Gupta's failed GFG alliance was placed into administration in February last year. Checking the Aussie share market, the All Ords is trading up 13 points at 88.96. One Australian dollar is buying 71.54 US cents. This is AIR News. First to tennis, and day four we'll see two other Aussies in action at the French Open. AIR Sports' Paul Walsh has details.
7: After inspiring wins by Adam Walton over Daniel Medvedev and Kimberly Birrell over Jessica Pegula, James Duckworth and Thanasi Kokkinakis will be looking to maintain the momentum when they take to the courts on day four at Roland Garros. Duckworth will have an appointment with the 19-year-old teen sensation Rafael Hodar from Spain, while Kokkinakis will be looking to advance to the second round when he takes on the clay court specialist Pablo Carino Busta, also from Spain. Pick of the matches on day four should be between the number two seed Alexander Zverev and Tomáš Mahaš from the Czech Republic. Paul Walsh for AIR Sport.
1: NRL and the Maroons are adding final touches ahead of tonight's State of Origin series opener. Coach Billy Slater says the team has shown great form and bonded through the week.
8: How they connect will be awesome to see, and that's the challenge, right? If some of these players haven't played alongside each other, and the challenge is to build that connection, build that relationship and continuity throughout the week, but it's a different beast when you get out there in the game. So we'll see how they all go, but what they've shown throughout the week has been top shelf.
1: New South Wales completed its traditional team walk around Sydney Olympic Park, the Blues will start favourites despite the late scratching of Mitchell Moses due to a hamstring injury. And Mitch Marsh has been ruled out of Australia's one-day tour of Pakistan. Wicketkeeper Josh Inglis will captain the side. Australian Independent Radio News.
9: 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They provide beachside holidays in Queenscliff for children doing it tough from all over Australia. 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
10: Emergency, police, fire or ambulance?
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10: It's okay.
11: You guys are better out. 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
1: Continuing our tribute to Dennis Lockeria of Doctor Hook and the Medicine Show. A couple of great songs there, particularly the cover of the Rolling Stone and When You're in Love with a Beautiful Woman. We did hear the Hollies talking about being too young to be married. Here's Darling in Love with Bobby Socks and the Blue Jeans. They reckon they're not too young to be married.
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is happening here on your local station, 88.6, Dundee Valley FM, Herman's Hermits. 1968, Something is Happening. Venus and Mars, Wings album 1975, Listen to What the Man Said.

so many things happening on that brilliant production. What a year, 1966, paperback writer from The Beatles. Now here's one of those songs that The Beatles gave away to Billy J. Kramer.

0: I'm Sandy Kay. 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

FM. Remembering those great harmonies from the Ivy League, Tossing and Turning. Now we return to the work of Dr. Hook and the Medicine Show of Ray Sawyer and Dennis Lacaria. This song is one of their lesser well-known ones, but it is rather nice. It's called Storms Never Last.

And that's where we leave the mellow tones, the beautiful voice, the great sound, very unique and very memorable. Dr. Hook on the Medicine Show, Dennis Locaria, Ray Sawyer, rest in peace. 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Time for me to sign off. So walk right in. Thanks for joining me. Have a great week. Bye for now.

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1: I'm Mark Dransfield. A cut to the fuel excise has helped lower Australia's inflation rate, with consumer prices slowing to 4.2% over the year to April. Housing costs have come down, but there's still pressure on rents and mortgage repayments. The cost of transportation, energy and food remains high, but lower than the previous inflation reading in March. Some experts say the result means interest rates may stay on hold for the time being. Federal Treasurer Jim Chalmers says it's a welcome result, but there's more work to do.
2: We've had an inflation challenge in our economy, which is made worse by the war in the Middle East. And what we see in these numbers is some encouraging numbers, but also we understand that inflation is too high in these numbers, and that's why it's a big focus of the government.
1: Two men have been charged over an attempted kidnapping in Sydney's southwest. Dusty Fitzpatrick reports.
3: Police have been told a woman was assaulted by a man at Warwick Farm when she stopped to change her car's flat tyre. It's alleged the man threatened the 27-year-old with a knife before trying to drag her towards an SUV parked nearby. Members of the public stepped in and the man took off. The woman was taken to hospital with face and leg injuries. Two men, aged 22 and 24, have now been charged. Police will allege they'd been following the woman before she pulled over. Dusty Fitzpatrick, Sydney.
1: Victorian Premier Jacinta Allen has doubled down on not introducing caps on gun ownership. It comes after Victoria Police secretly backed a four-gun ownership cap before the Allen government rejected the proposal. Premier Jacinta Allen does not believe caps are the answer.
4: What we need to do is focus on going after the criminals, weeding out the criminals from getting even one gun. The overwhelming majority of firearm owners use those firearms responsibly, and they take that responsibility very, very seriously.
1: In South Australia, a road train has escaped an inferno, but one of its trailers was destroyed in a fire at Cummins on the Eyre Peninsula this morning. Casey Miller from the CFS says the driver managed to separate the dolly from the rest of the truck as the $60,000 blaze took hold.
5: The fire was likely caused by a mechanical fault. Firefighters also used thermal imaging cameras to ensure the fire was completely extinguished.
1: Air Health News and researchers believe new blood tests could pave the way for more personalised lung cancer care. The University of Queensland-led study is using blood monitoring technology that could replace tumour biopsies. Associate Professor Arutha Kulasinghe says it's less invasive for patients.
6: Blood is a good proxy. We get blood taken every couple of months for every patient. And so what we're trying to do is to be able to measure those tumour markers, not by sampling the tumour directly, but in a non-invasive way, such as a simple blood test.
1: And NASA has unveiled plans to launch three uncrewed missions this year to begin construction on a permanent moon base. The $20 billion project aims to build the infrastructure needed to support long-term human presence there. Former astronaut Katie Coleman says this phased approach is essential.
7: But it's three phases of basically putting things on the surface of the moon that will help us understand enough about it to be able to have people live there.
1: This is Air News. James Heard has declared he wants to coach Essendon again. The Bombers did not rule anyone in or out of the job yesterday following Brad Scott's sacking. Heard coached the club from 2011 to 2013 and then again for most of 2015, a period in which the club was beset by the drug saga. He's told Footy Classified he wants the job if the club will have him.
8: Pit my wares against the other coaches and seeing off the best man for the job. And if I'm the best man for the job, yes, I would love to do that job. But if I'm not, choose the best man and let's go forward with this club and make it the best club in the AFL again.
1: The countdown is on for the opening game of the Men's State of Origin series beginning tonight at Olympic Park. Laurie Daly's Blues side will look to make amends against the Maroons at Accor Stadium after losing the decider on home turf last year. New South Wales is the favourite, but former captain Paul Gallen thinks it will be close.
9: I'm actually nervous. Queensland have got a great side. New South Wales have a great side, but I'm more nervous this year than I have been in previous years.
1: And in tennis, James Duckworth and Thanasi Kokkinakis will look to keep the Aussie flag flying at Roland Garros after upset wins for Queenslanders Kim Birrell and Adam Walton at the French Open overnight. Australian Independent Radio News.
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1: And this is Random Access. Quite random this afternoon.

0: Catherine Rexes and Grace Jones. Love is the drug, or is it in fact power? Perhaps the love of power. 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By the way, we now have our new text line up and running. Oh, it's very exciting. If you'd like to let me know what you're doing this afternoon, 0468 277 886. Maybe tell me what you think about the new proposed 30k speed limits that are to be put in effect around the city. I don't think there's any just around Mill Park, not in our area, but in other parts of the city. 30 kilometres an hour. Are they kidding? I mean, you'll be too busy looking at the speedo to actually look where you're going. Mainly because too many pedestrians don't bother to do just that. Look where they're going. Remember to say who you are and where you're texting from. 0468 277 886.
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0: Brian Maxis with Santana featuring Eric Clapton on that number on the album Supernatural, The Calling. And this Friday night at 10, the Kitchen Sink features Frank Zappa. Yeah, some Uncle Frank coming up next on Plenty Valley FM.
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checking out the news until my eyeballs fail to see. I mean to say that every day is just another rotten mess. And when it's gonna change, my friend, is anybody's guess. So I'm watching and I'm waiting, hoping for the best. Even think I'll go to pray every time I hear them saying that there's no way to delay that trouble coming every day. No way to delay that trouble coming every day. Wednesday I watched a riot, I seen the cops out on the street. Watched them throwing rocks and

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They'll stomp and smash and bash and crash and slash and bust and burn. And I'm watching and I'm waiting, hoping for the best. Even think I'll go to prayer every time I hear them saying that there's no way to delay that trouble coming every day. No way to delay that trouble coming every day.

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Cause baby, I don't need it. Take your TV tube and eat it. And all that phony stuff on sports and all the unconfirmed reports. You know, I watch that rotten box until my head began to hurt. From checking out the way the newsmen say they get the dirt. Before all the guys on channel so-and-so and further they assert that any show they'll interrupt to bring you news if it comes up. They say that if the place blows up, they will be the first to tell. Cause the boys they got downtown are working hard and doing swell. And if anybody gets the news before it hits the street, they say that no one blabs it faster, their coverage can't be beat. And if another woman driver gets machine gun from a seat, they'll send some joker with a brownie and you'll see it all complete. So I'm watching and I'm waiting, hoping for the best. Even think I go to praying every time I hear them saying that there's no way to delay that trouble coming every day. No way to delay that trouble coming every day.

people turning on the merchants and the shops who used to sell their brooms and mops and every other household item. Watch a mob just turn and bite them, and they say it served them right because a few of them were white. And it's the same across the nation, black and white discrimination. Yeah, and you can't understand me and all that other jazz they hand me in the papers and TV and all that mass stupidity that seems to grow more every day. Each time you hear something we'd say, he wants to go and do you in, cause the color of your skin just don't appeal to him, no matter if it's black or white, because he's out for

just think again. But I bet there won't be many left to see it really end. Cause a fire in the street ain't like a fire in the heart. And in the eyes of all these people, don't you know that this could start on any street in any town, in any state, if any clown decides that now's the time to fight for some ideal he thinks is right. And if a million more agree, there ain't no great society as it applies to you and me. Our country isn't free, and the law refused to see if all that you can ever be is just a lousy janitor. And unless your uncle owns the store, you know that five and every four just won't amount to nothing more than to watch the rats go across the floor and make up songs about being poor. Blow your harmonica, son.

Neil Young, Ohio. And Frank Zappa, Trouble Every Day. Tedious, isn't it? At 88.6, Lily Valley FM.

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1: I'm Mark Dransfield. Australia's employment services system is about to undergo its biggest overhaul in 30 years. More from federal politics reporter Nelson Scott.
2: Currently, 20% of people on JobSeeker are in the program for 5 years or longer. That's up from 13% a decade ago. All recipients are currently required to complete a standardised mutual obligations model in order to receive income support payments. There are concerns this approach has led to providers focusing their efforts on those ready to work, neglecting the long-term unemployed. The government will now replace the current model with a three-tiered support system. Labor Senator Michelle Ananda-Raja says this will specifically help those who find it harder to get a job.
3: Gives people the opportunity to climb up that ladder.
2: The details of the new model will be worked through over the coming months. Nelson Scott, Canberra.
1: There's been a drop in Australia's inflation rate, which signals interest rates may stay on hold for the time being. Latest data from the Bureau of Statistics shows the rate slowed to 4.2% for the year to April, reflecting a reduction in fuel prices. Police have arrested a man after he threatened security at a South Brisbane hospital, Lachlan Gray reports.
4: Armed with what appeared to be a gun, the 21-year-old attended the Mater Hospital around 2:30 this morning and allegedly threatened security staff. He was promptly arrested by police, with officers seizing a number of replica firearms and a quantity of drugs. He's been charged with one count each of unlawful possession of weapons, possessing dangerous drugs and making threats, and is due to appear at Brisbane Magistrates Court today. Lachlan Gray, Brisbane.
1: The US Secretary of State does not appear to be giving up on a peace deal with Iran, despite fresh US strikes. The Iranian Foreign Ministry has described it as a gross violation of the ceasefire. Marco Rubio says they're still working through the finer details of the broader peace agreement.
5: It's going to take a couple days to settle on, even down to the disagreements over a word. Sentence. So we'll have to work through that. If there's going to be a deal, we're going to have to work through that. But this is, it's either going to be a good deal or there isn't going to be one.
1: Australian students have recorded their worst digital literacy since testing began 2 decades ago. The Australian Curriculum Assessment and Reporting Authority has found just 37% of Year 10 students met the proficient standard for using digital tools. ACARA Chief Executive Stephen Neal says that's despite near universal access to technology.
6: But that's not translating into the kind of skills and knowledge that students need to really participate successfully in a world that is completely dominated by ICT. And these are things that we need to continue to work on for our kids.
1: A new medicine has been approved in Australia to delay the onset of type 1 diabetes symptoms and the need for insulin treatment. Tzeal is now approved for Australians aged 8 and over who are in an early stage of type 1 diabetes before symptoms have developed. Professor John Wentworth at St Vincent's Institute of Medical Research says this medicine is a paradigm shift.
7: This drug affects the immune system or targets the immune system. It causes the immune system to reset, and by doing that, protects the pancreas from the autoimmune attack that causes type 1 diabetes.
1: This is AIR News. Queensland will be in enemy territory when it kicks off its shield defence tonight as State of Origin returns. Sarah Patterson reports.
8: The Maroons will be up against a new-look Blues outfit with plenty to prove at Sydney's Accor Stadium tonight. Raiders star Ethan Strange has been catapulted into the starting 5-8 role for New South Wales, whilst Queensland skipper Cameron Munster has offered one simple message for rookie Sam Walker as he prepares to make his Origin debut in front of 80,000 Blues fans. That is, back yourself. Sarah Patterson, S Sport.
1: AFL and the Demons are playing down their first clash with four-time best and fairest Clayton Oliver since he was traded to the Giants. Melbourne hosts GWS in Alice Springs on Sunday, and coach Stephen King is focused on bouncing back from a loss to the Bulldogs.
9: Everyone's a competitor. I don't think it'd be as personal as I have to play well to show Clary that I can play. For me, I think it's us, responding after a disappointing game last week. So, I'd be surprised if everyone's like, I've got to make sure I turn up this week to beat Clary.
1: And the International Cricket Council is weighing up a proposal to swap in a pink ball during bad light in test matches. Australian Independent Radio News.
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10: Plenty Valley FM weather.
11: Well, cloudy for the rest of the day. In fact, the rest of the week, really. Tonight, 11 degrees. Tomorrow, 17. Maybe a shower or two. Cloudy and wet Friday. Currently, 15.
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My name's Friday. 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I carry a badge.

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Almost never.

0: their job. Random Access with the Art of Noise, yes. And Elvis Costello watching the detectives, Columbo, Kojak, Frank Drebin, Leslie Nielsen from the Naked Gun, of course, and Inspector Jacques Clouseau, played by several actors, including Peter Sellers, Du Havaram, and Steve Martin.
1: A woman is like a... is like a... artichoke. 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

0: We're in excess, Bob Marley, I Shot the Sheriff, which was not actually the original line. 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

0: 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Not so much net zero as net zero power, perhaps. Wow. 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
1: I'm Mark Dransfield. The Federal Opposition maintains Australia's inflation rate is still too high, even though there's been an improvement. Consumer prices grew by 4.2% over the year to April, a result mainly driven by the decision to temporarily halve the fuel excise. Shadow Treasurer Tim Wilson says unless the government lowers its own spending, inflation will remain at elevated levels.
2: It started before the Iran crisis. It's persisted and compounded during the Iran crisis. And the challenge now is to make sure that households don't have their savings and their income stolen by stealth through inflation.
1: Westpac has been hit with a $26 million civil penalty for failing to respond to customers doing it tough. A federal court judge found between 2017 and 2023, the bank failed to respond to over 200 online hardship requests within the time required by law. Detectives believe the attempted kidnapping of a woman in Sydney's southwest was a targeted attack. Two men are accused of following the 27-year-old in her car to Warwick Farm and dragging her at knife point towards an SUV when she pulled over to change a tyre. Acting Inspector Andrew Sweeney says it was a scary incident, which could have been much worse if not for the passers-by who intervened.
3: The actions of the members of the public should be commended. Their bravery and involvement in this incident potentially prevented the incident from escalating further.
1: A Cairns man faces up to 10 years imprisonment over alleged child abuse material offences. Chloe Affleck with details.
4: The 73-year-old has been charged after Australian Border Force officials allegedly detected child abuse material on his mobile device. The man arrived at Brisbane International Airport from Vanuatu on May 13, where he was intercepted and sent for a baggage examination. Initial investigations of the man's mobile device revealed images and videos allegedly depicting child abuse material. He was arrested by Border Force officials and later granted bail. A full forensic examination of the mobile device is ongoing. He's due to appear before Brisbane Magistrates Court today. Chloe Affleck, Brisbane.
1: In Victoria, two men arrested yesterday in connection with police killer Desi Freeman have been released without charge. Madeleine Burke reports.
5: A 48-year-old and a 45-year-old were taken into custody by detectives from Task Force Summit, who continue to investigate Freeman's movements after the fatal shooting of two police officers in Porepunkah last year. It's understood those men were questioned overnight, but police have confirmed they have since been released pending further inquiries. Yesterday, police said the men were not members of Desi Freeman's family. Madeleine Burke, Melbourne.
1: And WA's state opposition is calling for Perth's King Edward Memorial Hospital to be used for transitional aged care. Alastair Kirkby with more.
6: Maternity services at the site are being relocated to the new Women and Babies Hospital in 2029. And the opposition is now calling for the hospital to be repurposed. It claims there are 366 patients currently in hospital waiting for aged care support. The opposition also wants the site to be assessed for other options, including for use as an education facility or for medium density housing.
1: Alastair Kirkby reporting. This is AIR News. NRL and former Blues captain Paul Gallen has declared Ethan Strange is built for Origin ahead of his debut tonight in the series opener. The Canberra 5-8 will start the match after Mitchell Moses was ruled out with a hamstring strain. Gallen concedes the shuffle will place more pressure on Nathan Cleary's kicking game.
7: All our kicking, 100% of our kicking is going to fall back on Nathan Cleary. He's got the ability to do it. There's no doubt about that. It's not like he's not going to be able to do it. But I just feel without Moses there's not that other option there, which is a bit of a hindrance to us.
1: Former Essendon coach Brad Scott has conceded the club made a mistake in not bringing in more senior players to support its young stars over the past few years. Speaking to AFL media, Scott admits the youth-focused list strategy, compounded by a horror injury list over the past 18 months, left the club exposed.
8: I felt that if you're going to rebuild, you can't utilise list spots at the expense of draft picks. If you are a rebuilding team and you're by definition young and inexperienced, and then you compound that by having an extraordinary injury list, you're vulnerable. But again, maybe we should have sacrificed a couple of draft picks to bring in some experience to support our young talent.
1: And Mitch Marsh has come home from the IPL with an ankle injury and won't play in Australia's 3-game 50-over series against Pakistan. Keeper batter Josh Inglis will captain Australia in the absence of Marsh, regular skipper Pat Cummins and vice-captain Travis Head. Australian Independent Radio News.

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1: Hello there, I'm Terry Daniel. The federal government has welcomed the drop in inflation, but concedes there's more work to do. Consumer prices grew 4.2% over the year to April. This is down on the March data. Halving the fuel excise to help bring down the cost of petrol and diesel mainly contributed to the result. Treasurer Jim Chalmers has told Parliament inflation is lower in Australia than many other countries.
2: Now, our inflation came down in April in Australia, while it went up in April in the US and Canada and the Euro area. But we know, Mr Speaker, that people are still under pressure. And that's why our budget strategy is so responsible and so important.
1: Business leaders are urging the government to pause and rethink proposed tax changes, which are due to be introduced into Parliament. Peak bodies from across the country say changes to capital gains tax and discretionary trusts will penalise investment in small and medium businesses and undermine their ability to compete. Australian Chamber of Commerce and Industry Chief Executive Andrew McKellar says Labor must instead pursue reforms which support investment and productivity.
3: We know that they want to introduce legislation. We think they've got to address these impacts across the board. It won't be good enough to simply carve out one or two narrow areas. They have to look at this comprehensively.
1: Western Australia's Acting Police Commissioner has described the state's recent road toll as horrendous. Kylie Whiteley says nine people have been killed in eight fatal crashes across the state's roads recently. She's now urging both drivers and passengers to be extra cautious on the roads during the upcoming Western Australian long weekend.
4: The cameras are doing their job, but equally we still see people not wearing their seatbelts. We are seeing people that sadly have not had their seatbelt on and are flown from a vehicle. There is no good outcome for that. You need to take responsibility when you get in the car.
1: Meanwhile in Queensland, Brisbane City Council is claiming the biggest pothole blitz in the city's history. They've managed to fill 2,700 potholes in just 5 days. Infrastructure Chair Ryan Murphy says the effort is a credit to road crews and motorists.
5: The Lord Mayor really wanted us to make a conscious and deliberate effort after this unseasonal rain to get the potholes filled and get the roads back to normal as quickly as possible. And full credit to our crews out there on the ground, they have done just that. But we wouldn't have been able to have done it without all of those residents, those motorists out there who have been calling in these potholes.
1: In air medical news, a revolutionary treatment has been approved, giving young Aussies on track to develop type 1 diabetes more time without daily finger pricks and injections. T-Zield is delivered via infusion and can delay onset for up to 2 years when given to those in the early pre-symptomatic stages of the disease. Endocrinologist Professor John Wentworth says work is underway to determine whether repeated treatments could hold it off in the long term.
6: One of the questions about that is it safe? Does it cause immune problems that are an issue down the track? So far, we haven't observed that, but it's limited numbers of people have had repeat courses of treatment, and these people still remain off insulin.
1: Briefly in other news, the ABC's Director of News has resigned. Justin Stevens departs the national broadcaster after 19 years. This is Air News. The State of Origin series is just hours away from kicking off at the Olympic Stadium in Sydney. Both the Blues and the Maroons have held their traditional match day walks. Former Blues hooker Mick Ennis has nominated debutante halfback Sam Walker as Queensland's danger man.
7: He makes me nervous. He can do things that others can't. He sees things and he's willing to chance his arm and pull the trigger and take a risk, and that worries me.
1: Tennis and day four will see two other Aussies in action at the French Open. Air Sports' Paul Walsh has the details.
8: After inspiring wins by Adam Walton over Daniel Medvedev and Kimberly Birrell over Jessica Pegula, James Duckworth and Thanasi Kokkinakis will be looking to maintain the momentum when they take to the courts on day four at Roland Garros. Duckworth will have an appointment with the 19-year-old teen sensation Rafael Hodar from Spain, while Kokkinakis will be looking to advance to the second round when he takes on the clay court specialist Pablo Carino Busta, also from Spain. Pick of the matches on day four should be between the number 2 seed Alexander Zverev and Tomáš Mahaš from the Czech Republic. Paul Walsh for Air Sport.
1: Super Rugby News and the Western Force have included Ben Donaldson and George Bridge on their 23-player list for Saturday's season-ending home game against the New South Wales Waratahs. Donaldson's been out for 2 games with a quad injury, and Bridge is back in the starting 15 after being rested last week. Australian Independent Radio News.

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1: Hello there, I'm Terry Daniel. There has been a drop in Australia's inflation rate, which signals interest rates may stay on hold for the time being. Federal politics editor Michael Packey has more.
2: Latest data from the Bureau of Statistics shows the inflation rate has dropped 0.4% and has slowed to 4.2% for the year to April. The result is better than markets had expected and reflects a reduction in fuel prices from the highs experienced when the Iran war started. Over this latest period, the cost of housing increased, mainly driven by higher rents and mortgage repayments. The cost of transport and food was also up. But the data does mean the Reserve Bank may leave interest rates on hold when the board meets next month, hoping inflation may have turned a corner. Michael Packey, Canberra.
1: The federal government believes changes to the social security system will help reduce long-term unemployment. Mark Dransfield reports.
3: Around a fifth of people receiving job seeker payments are using the program for 5 years or more. Labor will split the mutual obligations model into three categories based on time jobless and barriers to employment. Employment Minister Amanda Rishworth has told the National Press Club it'll help get struggling job hunters back into work.
4: A more responsive, effective and importantly dignified system. A system that helps more Australians into jobs. And a system that delivers better outcomes and better value for money for the Commonwealth.
3: The Minister describes them as once-in-a-generation reforms. Mark Dransfield, Air News.
1: Two men arrested Tuesday in connection to police killer Desi Freeman have been released without charge. Madeleine Burke reports from Melbourne.
5: A 48-year-old and a 45-year-old were taken into custody by detectives from Task Force Summit, who continue to investigate Freeman's movements after the fatal shooting of two police officers in Porepunkah last year. It's understood those men were questioned overnight, but police have confirmed they have since been released pending further inquiries. Yesterday, police said the men were not members of Desi Freeman's family. Madeleine Burke, Melbourne.
1: A needle-free flu vaccine is being offered to more children in New South Wales ahead of what's expected to be a more severe and longer influenza season. Jefferson Shaw reports.
6: Health authorities have spent months preparing for this flu season after a longer and more severe season of the virus in the Northern Hemisphere. The state's health minister, Ryan Park, says one of the ways they've been preparing is by expanding eligibility for a free nasal mist flu vaccine for those 2 to 17 years old.
7: So that we can try and use the next couple of weeks to get as many people vaccinated as we can.
6: Mr. Park says flu-like illness presentations are currently stable but could pick up in the weeks ahead. Jefferson Shaw, State Parliament, Sydney.
1: Turning to South Australia and the Whyalla Steelworks is a step closer to new ownership. M Resources, based in Brisbane, and New Delhi's Jindal Steel are the shortlisted bidders to take on the operation. There's an announcement expected within months. Finally, to the Australian share market, the All Ords has closed up 62 points at 89.45. One Australian dollar was buying 71.46 US cents. This is Air News. Forecast heavy rain isn't expected to deter tens of thousands of rugby league fans heading to tonight's State of Origin opener in Sydney. Up to 85,000 people will descend upon the Olympic Stadium for the first showdown between the Blues and Maroons men, kicking off in around 2 hours. Stephen Saunders from Venues New South Wales says there's plenty of staff on hand to make sure it's a great experience.
8: Across the board, we're going to have over 3,000 staff here tonight. So that's across hospitality, ticketing, security staffing, customer service. It's all hands on deck. And we really love these big events. It really gives the venue an opportunity to shine.
1: The Blues are hinting at a late team reshuffle for tonight's State of Origin series opener. Assistant coach Matt King refusing to confirm the starting 13 will be unchanged for kickoff. Meanwhile, Darren Lockyer is warning the Maroons must shut down Nathan Cleary. With showers expected, Lockyer says the Maroons need to take Cleary's kicking game out of the equation.
9: The kicking game of Nathan Cleary is going to be a real advantage for New South Wales. He's played in many big games at this stadium before and achieved things. So we, as Queenslanders, we need to take time and space away from him tonight. And if we frustrate him, then that gives us a good chance of winning.
1: AFL News and Essendon great Matthew Lloyd says James Hurd put it all out there last night, showing just how much he wants to be Brad Scott's successor. Hurd put his hat in the ring during Footy Classified, saying he'd love to coach Essendon again and he's ready to go up against the best candidates in an exhaustive process. Australian Independent Radio News.
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11: And at the end of a drizzly Wednesday, it's currently 14 degrees in Mill Park, 13 degrees in Whittlesea, 13 degrees in St Andrews and 14 degrees in Lower Plenty. Looking ahead for the week, for tomorrow, Thursday, we're expecting partly cloudy and a top of 17 degrees. For Friday, we're expecting cloudy and a top of 15 degrees. For Saturday, we're expecting showers increasing and a top of 17 degrees. For Sunday, we're expecting a shower or two and a top of 15 degrees. For Monday, we're expecting showers increasing and a top of 15 degrees. And for Tuesday, we're expecting showers and a top of 17 degrees.
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11: 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I'm Craig Smith and I'm bringing you the usual motley assortment of memories and musical oddities. The first hour of this show features black and white, and the second show is a dedication to the goddess Isis.

0: It is 20 minutes past six. 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And you've just been listening to Canadian band FM with the tracks Phases on Stun and Black Noise from their 1977 debut album, also called Black Noise, and featuring founding member Nash the Slash. 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Include your name and I'll give you a shout out. Speaking Made Easy is a women's only group where you can overcome your nervousness of speaking in public and develop speech writing and preparation skills. It's also a great way to make friends. The local meetings are held at Green Hills Neighbourhood Centre in Greensboro on the second Tuesday of each month and then via Zoom on the fourth Tuesday of the month, with both sessions beginning at 8 p.m. And for more information or to register, you can go to their website, speakingmadeeasy.com.au.
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0: 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And we just had three tracks from David Bowie. The Wedding, Looking for Lester, and Don't Let Me Down and Down came from his 1993 album Black Tie, White Noise. And that was the album he made shortly after marrying the very beautiful Imam. If you're caring for someone with dementia, you may like to catch up with other people in the same situation over a cuppa. It's a good chance to meet other carers in the area, swap some ideas and even have a laugh. The group meets on Wednesday mornings from 10 a.m. at the HealthLink Cafe, 1 Flintoff Street, Greensboro.
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painless. I didn't know what happened. I was suddenly standing above my body while you looked on too much in shock for tears. I tried to speak. Couldn't. I tried to talk to you. But you wouldn't listen. And now I'm weeping. Like guilty lover.

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And you've just been listening to White Noise. And the tracks The Visitations and The Black Mass, An Electric Storm in Hell, come from their 1969 album, An Electric Storm. The band was made up of members of the BBC Radiophonic Workshop, who created the original Doctor Who theme.

0: It is 16 minutes past 7. You were just listening to the Yeah Yeah Yeahs and Isis from their 2007 release Is, Power of Zeus and the Sorcerer of Isis, subtitled The Ritual of the Mole, from their one and only album released in 1970, The Gospel According to Zeus, and then Bob Dylan with Isis from his 1976 album Desire. And if you are listening, you can send me a text 0468 277 886. I dare you. Soul Voices Gospel Group and Choir is located in the city of Whittlesea and meets in Laylaw on Saturday afternoons at 2 o'clock. The choir performs at various venues and events around the northern suburbs of Melbourne, and if you'd like to meet people with similar interests, they'd love for you to join them. There's no minimum skill level required, just as long as you are over 13 years old. To find out more about Soul Voices, you can contact the choir director, Michelle, on 0413 172 449, or you can find the group on Facebook.
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0: It is 21 minutes to 7, 21 minutes to 8, sorry. 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And you've just been listening to Australian composer Chris Neil with a track called The Legend from his 1974 release, Winds of Isis. The Eltham Men's Shed Bike Project is a program that restores and donates bikes to families doing it tough, including refugees and those with special needs. The program works with local councils, schools and not-for-profit welfare organisations, and they have donated over 200 bikes, promoting physical and mental health and well-being for the community. You can donate bikes that may be in need of a bit of attention to get back to working order and that you no longer have any use for, and let the team work their magic. For more information about the program, to volunteer your time, to donate your bike, or even to join the Men's Shed, you can email elthammenshed@gmail.com.
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0: And that does bring us towards the end of this week's edition of Deep Cuts. Coming up at 8 o'clock, we have Stephen and another terrific episode of All Things Classical. To take us out tonight, we're going to hear from the all-female brass rock band Isis. The track Servant Saviour comes from their 1974 self-titled debut. The track Come One, Come All comes from their 1975 album Ain't No Backin' Up Now. And then New York State of Mind, which comes from their 1977 final album, ironically named Breaking Through.

Good evening, everybody. It's 8 o'clock and time for All Things Classical with Steve and Cheney here on 88.6 Plenty Valley FM. I'll be here till 11 o'clock bringing you some fabulous classical music from a range of composers. Albanez, Korngold, Gustav Holst, Haydn and many more. Thanks to Craig for the last 2 hours of deep cuts. And I particularly like that little outro there because the Average White Band were probably the funkiest band on the planet in the mid-70s and there were a bunch of Glaswegians and the Americans never took them seriously when they were called the Average White Band. You guys, just the Average White Band, that was good. But the Pick Up the Pieces, what an app. Oh, what an album, what a piece of music. Wonderful stuff. Thank you, Craig. Now, in last week's show, I mentioned about this new text line that we have here at 88.6 Plenty Valley FM, where you can send in a text message and the presenters can read them, and we can read them out loud if they're reasonable and not broadcast unfriendly, let's say. So the number is 0468-277-886. That's 0468-277-886. And in last week's show, David, from wherever he lives these days, he requested a bit of Tchaikovsky, and always willing to oblige regular listeners like David. And the piece of music by Tchaikovsky I've chosen tonight to keep him happy is the Violin Concerto in D Major. And this one is played by, would you believe, Kyung Wa Chung, the Orchestra Symphonique de Montreal, conducted by Charles Dutoit. And my very first concert I ever went to as a young lad in Cardiff in South Wales was with the BBC Wales Symphony Orchestra, and there was a programme containing Mozart and Tchaikovsky, and the guest soloist was Kyung Wa Chung. So I saw her when I was young, and she was in her mid-20s, and she's still going strong, age 78. South Korean lady, done all sorts of things in her career, and this is one of those sublime pieces. Allegro Moderato, first movement. Take it away. Orchestra Symphonique de Montreal, Charles Dutoit, Kyung Wa Chung, and this is for you, David. Hope you enjoy it.

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I'm Stephen Chaney, your host, and I'll be here until 11 o'clock. That was John Williams, the Melbourne-born guitarist, and he moved over to England when he was 11, but he's still very much part of the Australian music scene, floated around the world, still alive, born in 1941. John Williams' album called Echoes of Spain by the music of Albanez, and that's why I'm playing it tonight. Isaac Manuel Francisco Albanez de Pascual was born on the 29th of May, 1860, which is 2 days' time, heavenly birthday in 2 days' time. And he only lived for 48 years, born in Camprodon in Catalonia in Spain, passed away in Cambo de Bain in France. And so both his birthday and his passing day are in the month of May. So I think it's time for us to give him a bit of a tribute. Now, one of the strange things about Mr. Albanez is he was actually a virtuoso pianist, but I've only ever come across his guitar work. And this is a track, again by John Williams, called Mallorca.

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breathtaking. That is so, so beautiful, isn't it? Beverly Sills, soprano, London Philharmonic Orchestra, Julius Rudel, the conductor. And it's by Eric Wolfgang Korngold. And he wrote that when he was 23 for his opera, The Dead City. And the song is called Gluck, das mir wirklich, in English, is happiness that has stayed with me. Now, Eric Korngold was born May 29, 1897. And by the time he was 31, he was professor of music.

to get the Vienna State Academy. And he'd already written operas, he'd done all sorts of wonderful things, but he was of a Jewish persuasion, which in those days, being Austrian, was not a good thing to be. So he, at the request of Max Reinhardt, the Hollywood film director, scarpered over to Hollywood, where he wrote music for films. And he won several Oscars. He did the music for 16 films in all. And one I saw very recently was The Adventures of Robin Hood, which had Claude Rains and Errol Flynn. And it was just a fantastic movie. If you've never seen it, if you want to see a good old-fashioned swords and sandals type film, the very best of its kind, The Adventures of Robin Hood, and he did the music, why it was such a good film. But he did so many others as well. So Alfred Newman, Max Steiner, and many others created tremendous film scores. I'm a lover of old films. And part of the reason they're so good was the music. They were done by proper orchestral composers. So happy heavenly birthday. He only lived 60 years, died of a stroke and the complications thereafter on the 29th of November 1957. But he left so much happiness behind him with his film scores and his proper orchestral music and his proper operas, and that was just sublime, wasn't it? 8:46 is the time. I'm listening to Stephen Chaney. Yes, that's me. I'm listening to All Things Classical. That's right. And if you want to have a chat to me, please send me a message. You can send me a message on our new text service, which is 0468-277-886. That's 0468-277-886. And I'm sure David enjoyed the Tchaikovsky I played for him earlier on. Now, the next composer up on the dais this afternoon, this evening, is Gustav Holst, passed away 25th of May 1934, which is basically 2 days ago and 92 years ago. So a long time he's been gone now. And although he wrote a lot of music, he's most famous for The Planets, which is one of the truly great artistic achievements of the 20th century. And the version I'm going to play you tonight is my favourite version. It was done by the London Philharmonic Orchestra again, the Geoffrey Mitchell Choir, and is conducted by Sir Adrian Bolt. Now, Sir Adrian Bolt conducted the premiere of this particular piece of work back in the post-war time, 1918. He did the original, because he's a good friend of Gustav Holst. And the album I've got here was recorded when Adrian Bolt was 90 years of age. So it was a 1979 recording, and it was done with EMI Records, supported by KEF, the speaker engineers, and it was an absolute reference point for how to record music. And so when you get the conductor who did the original one in 1918, then he recorded it in 1979, you'd think in the intervening years, he'd have an idea or two how to get over Holst's ideas. So this, I think, is the definitive version. And on my vinyl album, I've also got some lovely sleeve notes written by Gustav Holst's daughter, Imogen, who was a tremendous composer in her own right. I'm going to play you the second side of the album, and this has got the movements Jupiter, the Bringer of Jollity, which she describes as a robust movement full of the enjoyment of life. And then comes Saturn, the Bringer of Old Age, and this was apparently Holst's favourite movement. And the slow, inescapable approach of old age reaches a moment of panic with the bell's clangor. But the panic turns to acceptance. The chimes fade, and the music ends in calm resignation. Then you've got Uranus the Magician, a grotesque dance, brilliantly orchestrated, with a quiet ending that suggests the stillness of the sky at night. Then it concludes with Neptune the Mystic, a mysterious hush, with ripples of sound stretching further and further away in outer space until they're lost in the distant silence. Now, a couple of years ago, I went to see the Melbourne Symphony Orchestra perform this, and Mary came with me, and the choir were in the top deck of Hamer Hall. So you couldn't see them, you could hear them. And it was a ghostly apparition of sound which drifted down over us. It was just a wonderful, wonderful experience. If you ever get the chance to see The Planets live, do so. So this is now going to give you 20 or so of minutes of some of the greatest stuff ever recorded, ever written, and ever performed. Gustav Holst, remember him, he passed away a couple of days ago in 1934. Take it away, the London Philharmonic Orchestra, Sir Adrian Bolt. Thank you very much. Thank you very much.

0: You've just been listening to the last four movements of Gustav Holst's The Planet Suite. And they were, of course, Jupiter, Saturn, Uranus and Neptune. And that beautiful rendition was by the London Philharmonic Orchestra, conducted by Sir Adrian Bolt in a 1979 recording, supplemented by the Geoffrey Mitchell Choir. And, of course, he did the original in 1918. And he passed away 3 years later. What a life Sir Adrian Bolt lived. It's now 9:19, and you're listening to All Things Classical with Stephen Cheney here on 88.6 Plenty Valley FM. I'll be here until 11 o'clock. After a few announcements, we've got some beautiful music by Joseph Haydn.
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That was the opening movement of Joseph Haydn's Cello Concerto No. 1 in C major, played by Jacqueline Dupre, English Chamber Orchestra, conducted by her husband Daniel Barenboim. Beautiful rendition of that fabulous piece of cello work. Now, Franz Joseph Haydn's on the show tonight because he passed away this week on the 31st of May, which is 4 days from now, back in 1809. He lived for 77 years, though the last 6 years of his life were in pretty poor health, but he wrote over 100 symphonies. He did chamber music, he did sonatas. He was one of the key figures in the development of classical music. Big influence on Mozart and Beethoven and many others. Now I'm going to play another piece by him, and this is the opening movement of Symphony No. 94 in G, also known as the Surprise One. And this version is played by the Concertgebouw Orchestra from Amsterdam, conducted by Sir Colin Davis.

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1: Since the beginning of time, men have been doing it, getting together to talk, share skills, swap ideas, solve problems, or just discuss life in general. That's when they weren't busy in their own backyard shed. 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To find out more, see the whittleseamenshed.com.au. Come along, say g'day.
2: You know what I hated most about losing my hearing? 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I had to wait around for someone to phone the bank for me, or the doctor, or Centrelink.
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Isn't that beautiful? One of the most dramatic pieces of music. If it doesn't get your heartstrings going, nothing will. Play in it tonight because Niccolo Paganini passed away on this day in 1840. The Italian violinist and composer, one of the most celebrated violin virtuosos of all time, passed away 57 years after his birth. And he really wasn't very well towards the end of his life. He was in financial ruin. His health went downhill, but he had been the brightest star in the musical firmament for quite some time. Born 27th of October, 1782, made it to number one, as you would say, in today's pop charts, and then it all sort of went away. He lost a lot of money on a casino in Paris. But that piece there, oh, Rhapsody on a Theme of Paganini, Opus 43, the 18th variation, put together there by Sergei Rachmaninov, the Russian chappie. Ayoko Yukihara was the pianist with the Sydney Symphony Orchestra in that live recording conducted by Edvard Chichvel. It's now 9:45. 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Now, the next great musician we're going to celebrate on the show tonight is Dietrich Fischer-Dieskau. I think it's pretty close to how he would have pronounced it. The German chap. Now, he was the great baritone singer, and we've got both his birthday and his passing in May. Passed away 18th of May 2012, aged 86, having been born the 28th of May 1925. Now, he sang in virtually every format you could come across, hundreds of recordings he made, and he was such a beautiful interpreter of songs. And last week on the show, I finished off the last 20 minutes or so of the show with some of Mahler's Des Narben Wunderhorn, a classic recording from 1968 with George Sell as the conductor of the London Symphony Orchestra, where Elizabeth Schwarzkopf and Dietrich Fischer-Dieskau shared the singing duties. I played the first side of my vinyl album. Tonight, I'm going to play you a couple of songs from the B-side of it. And the first one features our man Dietrich, Wer hat dis Liedlein erdacht, which in English means who made up this little song? Then Elizabeth takes to the stage with In Praise of High Intellect or Lob des hohen Verstandes, and then he comes back with number three song Des Antonius von Padua Fischpredigt, which is St. Anthony of Padua preaches to the fishes. Then I'm going to give you one more where the two of them sing together Song of the Prisoner in the Tower. I just love the two great singers, Elizabeth and Dietrich. George Zell, very European, very much at the end of his career, but still absolutely on point with everything he did. And anything by Mahler, I'm just an absolute sucker for. So enjoy this four-song burst, celebrating the long life, 86 years of it, of Albert Dietrich Fischer-Dieskau. Take it away. Oh, it's just beautiful. It's just stunningly beautiful music.

singing Marla, you need a really gutsy voice. You need to have complete control and lots of power. That doesn't make you a very good leader singer necessarily, but our man Dietrich, he could do the lot. He could sing in German, Italian or English. He also recorded in French, Russian, Hebrew, Latin and Hungarian. And he was just the dominant force in music in the latter half of the 20th century. He was active between 1947 and 2012 when he passed away. Married four times, three children, very colourful life. And this is him singing leader style with some songs by Hugo Wolf accompanied by Gerald Moore on the piano.

And now a couple of songs by Joseph Haydn. She Never Told Her Love, which is from Shakespeare's Twelfth Night, and then To Wander Alone. Again, Gerald Moore on the piano. These are 1959 recordings. The others were 1958. So that's why there's a little bit of background noise, but the singing is just beautiful beyond belief.

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2.5 minutes there of sublime beauty. Johann Sebastian Bach, Cello Suite No. 1 in G major, BWV 1007, and that was the prelude played by Michael Goldschlager. 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I'll be here until 11 o'clock. Now, the last musician I'm featuring isn't really fully in the classical world, but he has done lots of classical music in his time. It's Miles Davis, Miles Dewey Davis III, to give him his full name. It was his centenary yesterday. Yes, he was born May the 26th, 1926, in Alton, Illinois, in the United States, and he only lived 65 years. A number of health issues, not exactly helped by being a heroin addict, but the music he produced over his lifetime is just groundbreaking. To put it politely, he was just the man. He really was. He went into rock, funk, classical, hip-hop. He did jazz fusion before anybody else. And he also did Sketches of Spain in 1960. It was recorded over a short period of time between November the 15th and 20th, 1959, and then again on March the 10th, 1960. And it was arranged by Gil Evans, and he put a proper orchestra together with lots of wind instruments and various other things. And the Sketches of Spain album was the first really stereo recorded album. They did all sorts of clever things with the engineering. And I'm going to play you now the Concerto de Aranjuez, the Adagio movement, which opens the album. And this is classical music at its very best, but done in a jazz style. You can't really celebrate music without noting the centenary of the greatest jazz musician of all time, Miles Davis, the most important person of the lot. And when he stood into classical world, this is what he did.

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That was Miles Davis off Sketches of Spain with Will o' the Wisp, the composition by Manuel de Falla. So that was his 1960 output. 2 years earlier, in July-August 1958, he recorded, again with Gil Evans as the arranger, his version of Porgy and Bess, the masterpiece by George Gershwin. And this, oh, this is the most famous song from the piece of work that's so well known these days, Summertime. It's been done hundreds of times. This is Miles Davis doing Gershwin's Summertime.

Haunting, isn't it? Absolutely divine music there from Miles Davis. You're listening to All Things Classical with Stephen Chaney, celebrating the life of Miles Dewey Davis III, who was born yesterday, 100 years ago. The most influential musician and creative genius of the 20th century, no doubt. Just above everybody else at the musical level. Now, it ain't necessarily so. This is one of the most famous songs from Porgy and Bess, maybe not quite as much as Summertime, and not far behind.

So although Miles Davis was very happy to compose and improvise lots of music, he also did record classical pieces. And off the 1957 album Miles Ahead, he produced this beautiful version of The Maids of Cadiz, which was written originally by Delib, you know, the operatic chap.

Now, Miles Davis didn't just do stuff with Gil Evans in terms of big orchestras. He also worked with small ensembles. I'm going to play out tonight with some music he created for a French film called L'Essentia pour les Chefaux, which is The Scaffold. And it was a great French black and white film, one of those Art Nouvelle type things. And he recorded it over two nights on the 4th and 5th of December 1957 with a small group. And there were just four of them there, and they just basically watched the film and improvised. And out came the most sublime music you'll ever, ever hear. And I'll play that to you now to take us out. But tonight, thank you very much for your time. I'll be back Sunday afternoon between 2 and 5 o'clock with my other show, When Vinyl Was King, featuring a bit of Leve, the Icelandic Chinese jazz, pop, classical, general genius. And along with a special guest, my youngest Chris will be along with me to help me understand what it's like to be a young person in today's world. Now, I've got this lovely bit of Miles Davis Take You Out, and we played Albanese and Corn Gold and between 2 and 5 o'clock with my other show, When Vinyl Was King, featuring a bit of Leve, the Icelandic Chinese jazz, pop, classical, general genius. And along with a special guest, my youngest Chris will be along with me to help me understand what it's like to be a young person in today's world. Now, I've got this lovely bit of Miles Davis Take You Out, and we play.

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1: Hi, Steve Smith here from the Australian cricket team for RAD, recording artists, actors and athletes against drink driving. 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Drink driving is one of the stupidest things you could do. You could so easily ruin your own life or the life of someone else. So don't get behind the wheel after drinking, ever. It's not worth the gamble.
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1: Yeah, the boy just turned 22. 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
1: Good morning, I'm Lee Harrison. The temporary reduction in the fuel excise is being credited for bringing down inflation and may keep interest rates on hold. Michael Packey reports.
2: Australia's inflation rate has come down by 0.4%, easing consumer prices to 4.2% for the year to April. Halving the fuel excise has mainly contributed to the result, which has flowed to smaller increases in the cost of housing, transportation and food. Treasurer Jim Chalmers says it's a welcome reprieve.
3: We've had an inflation challenge in our economy, which is made worse by the war in the Middle East.
2: The opposition's Tim Wilson argues the only way inflation will come down is if the government cuts its own spending.
4: Inflation persists. It started before the Iran crisis.
2: About 90% of economists believe the latest CPI data will encourage the Reserve Bank to keep interest rates on hold. Michael Packey, Canberra.
1: Labor's overhaul of Australia's employment system has been broadly welcomed. Nelson Scott reports.
5: The government believes more needs to be done to help the long-term unemployed move off benefits and into work. There's concern the current one-size-fits-all mutual obligation approach is not working because providers are incentivised to focus on job-ready applicants. To address the issue, a new model is being developed which divides recipients into three streams based on their level of need. Employment Minister Amanda Rishworth claims it will give more support to those struggling to find a job,
6: so that they can share in the benefits and dignity of work.
5: The opposition's Jane Hume says the reform is overdue.
7: This is an admission by the government that their current employment services,
5: because providers are incentivised to focus on job-ready applicants. To address the issue, a new model is being developed which divides recipients into three streams based on their level of need. Employment Minister Amanda Rishworth claims it will give more support to those struggling to find a job,
6: so that they can share in the benefits and dignity.

0: Father of one of the so-called ISIS brides says his sister hasn't done anything wrong by returning to Australia. Nesreen Zahab was one of four women and six children with links to Islamic State who landed in Sydney on Tuesday night. The cohort were met by a significant police presence, but no arrests have been made. Nesreen's older brother, Mohammed, says if there's been any wrongdoing, she'll accept the full force of the law.
1: At the same time, these guys are Australian citizens. Their kids are Australian citizens. You want to hate on it, you don't like the law, then if you're saying for them to leave, if you don't like the law in Australia, then you must leave.
0: The WA Premier says he's committed to securing the state's energy future at the Australian Financial Review Mining Summit. Bringing an oil refinery back to the state has been flagged as a priority, as well as maximising low-carbon liquid fuels by using canola oils. Roger Cook says the state's capabilities need to be utilised.
2: By securing WA's energy future, we can ensure all Western Australians have access to quality jobs, accessible healthcare and affordable housing, and that will keep Western Australian economy the strongest in the nation.
0: This is AIR News. New South Wales has stunned Queensland to make history in the greatest escape the state of origin has ever seen. Leonie Kay reports.
3: The New South Wales Blues put on a masterclass comeback in the state of origin over the Maroons, taking the win 22-20. The Blues were 20-6 down at halftime and roared back in the second half. Winning try scorer James Tedesco told Nine it was a classic finish.
4: Yeah, unbelievable. Oh, it was a tough game. I think I blew one earlier, so I wanted to make up for it and just compete on everything, came up with it. Just glad we hung in tight, that's what Origin's about, all the way to the 80th minute.
0: West Coast could potentially select defender Brandon Stasovic for his first senior game for the club ahead of Sunday's clash with Essendon. Meanwhile, Jake Waterman says the Eagles handled themselves well on the big stage despite the loss in their clash with Collingwood. Nine players played their first game on the MCG in front of over 90,000 fans. Waterman says they stepped up to the occasion.
5: You don't really get those crowds unless you're sort of playing in prelims or grand finals, and I think the way we handled it and the way we handled ourselves throughout the game, I just tip the hat to, especially the young boys, the way they went about it. They didn't step back from the challenge, they stepped in and they weren't overawed by anything that was going on.
0: Tanasi Kokkinakis is out of the French Open, retiring with an injured right shoulder against Spain's Pablo Carreño Busta. It's his sixth match in 2 years after a string of similar injuries. Australian Independent Radio News.
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0: 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Life-changing care shouldn't cost you the earth.
1: Good morning, I'm Lee Harrison. The Albanese government will today introduce its controversial tax reforms into Parliament. Michael Packey reports.
2: Labor used its recent budget to announce plans to scrap the 50% capital gains tax discount and link the measure to inflation. Negative gearing deductions will be restricted to people investing in newly built homes. With the money saved, workers would get an ongoing $250 tax offset and an instant $1,000 deduction on expenses. While there will be initial debate on the legislation, the government admits the bill is likely to change as it continues to consult various industries who are opposed to the overhaul as it stands. Michael Packey, Canberra.
1: Labor says embracing new construction methods is critical to building more homes. The federal government will invest almost $40 million into so-called kit of parts housing systems. This is where building components are manufactured in a factory before being assembled on a property. Housing Minister Claire O'Neill says the system uses standardised materials, making it easier to build homes.
3: This is about bringing manufacturing thinking into building homes. When you think about it, a home contains basically the same parts, but when we build every home differently, it costs more and it takes longer. This is about making sure we standardise things so they're repeatable.
1: A man's been killed and two others injured during a violent rampage in Queensland's Wide Bay Burnett region. The 78-year-old was walking his dog in Childers yesterday when a 36-year-old man allegedly attacked him with a metal pole, killing him at the scene. Police say two men were seriously injured in separate attacks, with the accused eventually restrained by members of the public before officers arrived. A surfer's died after getting into trouble in the water on the New South Wales south coast. Two surfers were spotted in distress at Jarvis Bay, with police, marine rescue and the Navy helping get them to shore. A 43-year-old was pulled from the water but couldn't be revived, while a 38-year-old was checked over by paramedics. Doctors and pharmacists are confident the expansion of a nasal flu vaccine for children will mean more people. A surfer's died after getting into trouble in the water on the New South Wales south coast. Two surfers were spotted in distress at Jarvis Bay, with police, marine rescue and the Navy helping get them to shore. A 43-year-old was pulled from the water but couldn't be revived, while a 38-year-old was checked over by paramedics. Doctors and

0: severe strain in the Northern Hemisphere. Pharmacy Guild of Australia President Mario Barone says it's important to reduce barriers to people getting protected.
1: Getting vaccinated not only protects you, but it also protects your younger brother or sister or your grandmother or your grandfather. And that is really important for the immunity of society.
0: And a miracle rescue in Laos with five villagers found alive after being trapped in a flooded cave for more than a week. The men had been missing after entering the cave to fossick for gold when they got stranded by rising water due to rain. Two men remain missing and rescue efforts are ongoing. This is Air News. Essendon great Matthew Lloyd says James Hurd has put it all out there, showing just how much he wants to be Brad Scott's successor. Hurd has put his hat in the ring for the Bombers' vacancy, saying he'd love to coach Essendon again and is ready to go up against the best candidates in an exhaustive process. Lloyd says Hurd putting his hand up for the coaching job will scare off a lot of potential candidates.
2: The factor will be, does the club come out and say he's in the process or out of the process just to get their best candidate, because it's going to be difficult for them because too many won't want to go for the job.
0: New South Wales has won a thrilling State of Origin opener against Queensland 22-20 after being 14 points behind at half-time. James Tedesco scored a spectacular try for the Blues with 90 seconds left to cap off the greatest comeback in Origin history.
3: It was a tough game. I think I blew one earlier, so I wanted to make up for it and just compete on everything. Came up with it.
0: And the Western Force will be boosted by the return of Ben Donaldson and George Bridge for their final game of the Super Rugby season. The Force were in the hunt for a club first finals appearance, winning four of their last five games. However, they fell short on bonus points, even with a win over the Reds last weekend. Australian Independent Radio News.
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0: And the world.
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0: keep on surviving. Hey gang folks, it's John Williamson here for RAD, recording artists, actors and athletes against drink driving. You know, music's one of the most important things in my life, but nothing's more important than life itself. If you drink then drive, then you're risking your life and the lives of everybody on the road. So before you go out for a few drinks these Christmas holidays, plan ahead. Stay the night somewhere close or arrange a designated driver who won't drink. You'll make the road a safer place for all of us.
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1: Good morning, I'm Lee Harrison. Labor's being accused of wedging the opposition by combining a series of controversial tax changes in one piece of legislation. Michael Packey reports.
2: The Albanese government will introduce an omnibus bill into Parliament, which has four key aspects. The legislation will abolish the 50% capital gains tax discount and link the measure to inflation. Negative gearing will be restricted to newly built properties. The bill will also include a tax offset of $250 a year and give workers an instant $1,000 deduction on expenses. The opposition believes the legislation should be split because it supports the last two measures but argues the first two will damage investment. Michael Packey, Canberra.
1: Three crime scenes have been established following a violent fatal rampage in a central Queensland town. A 36-year-old man is accused of killing a 78-year-old man in a violent attack and assaulting two other men over a one-hour period in Childers. He was eventually restrained by members of the public before police arrived. It's understood none of the victims are known to the accused. A surfer is drowned off the New South Wales south coast after getting into distress with another surfer. The 43-year-old man was pulled unresponsive from the water at Jarvis Bay, while a 38-year-old was assessed by paramedics but was not hurt. A new umbilical cord blood trial is hoping to heal our tiniest Aussie battlers. More from Gabrielle Hodson.
3: A Queensland baby less than a third the size of an average newborn has become a national pioneer thanks to researchers in Melbourne. Tiny Louis has a brain injury, and News Corp says his parents seriously considered moving overseas to access stem cell therapy. But Monash University and the Monash Children's Hospital have been running a trial into donor cord blood cells. They're investigating whether the blood can act as a natural shield to protect premature babies from long-term brain damage. They'll get stem cells from umbilical cord blood, which are vital as a blueprint for the body and for repair after injury. Gabriel Hodson reporting.
1: Donald Trump has declared he's not satisfied yet with the terms of a deal being negotiated with Iran. The US president says Iran wants very much to make a deal to end the war, but so far they haven't got there as the US isn't satisfied with the deal.
4: We will be either that or we'll have to just finish the job. But their Navy is gone, as I've said 1,000 times. Their Navy is gone. Their Air Force is gone. Everything's gone, and they're negotiating on fumes. But we'll see what happens. Maybe we have to go back and finish it. Maybe we don't.
1: And Australian researchers have disproved the urban myth of baby brain, finding new parents don't experience cognitive decline. The Monash University study found the new mothers and fathers performed similar.
4: They just finished the job. But their Navy is gone, as I've said 1,000 times. Their Navy is gone. Their Air Force is gone. Everything's gone, and they're negotiating on fumes. But we'll see what happens. Maybe we have to go back and finish it. Maybe we don't.
1: And Australian researchers have disproved the urban myth of baby brain, finding new parents

0: Another two Aussies have been eliminated from the French Open. Paul Walsh reports.
1: After his gutsy five-set victory in round one, Australia's Thanasi Kokkinakis was unfortunately able to back it up in the second round and was forced to retire from his match against the Spaniard Pablo Carreño Busta early in the third set, with the scores tied at one set all. It was just another setback for the 30-year-old who has been dogged by injuries for most of his career. The other Aussie in day four action, James Duckworth, found the going tough against the 19-year-old Rafael Hodar, going down in four sets, 6-1, 6-7, 6-4, 7-5, with the biggest upset of the day being the defeat of the women's number 2 seed Elena Rybakina at the hands of the world number 55 Yulia Stadadubsova from the Ukraine. Paul Walsh for Air Sport.
0: New South Wales has pulled off the great escape, coming from 20-0 down to win State of Origin 1 in Sydney. Blues coach Laurie Daly says the entire side had to lift after a poor first half against the Maroons.
2: Origin's all about fight, isn't it? You know, it's you're never going to get too many opportunities to put on plays that look good, which you might do in the NRL. It's about fight, it's about hunger, and it's about having a crack.
0: And Hawthorn stars Will Day and Jack Gunston will return from injury against St Kilda tonight at Marvel Stadium. Day makes his long-awaited comeback from a dislocated shoulder. Australian Independent Radio News.
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1: Hey there, this is Russell Morris. It must be really difficult to make a career out of music these days. Way back in the 70s and 80s, you could actually go to a radio station, talk to the program manager and say, hey, what do you think? And because we got airplay, we became known, which has the snowball effect. Your record starts to move, and the record really is the spokesman for the band. For young bands these days, they're not getting any airplay, and therefore they're not making a living, and therefore the bands are breaking up before they even begin to start. 50% airplay for Australian product would be fantastic. It would be our culture. We're progressing. Let's try and get that airplay level up to 50%.
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1: Good morning, I'm Lee Harrison. Labor's being accused of wedging the opposition by combining a series of controversial tax changes in one piece of legislation. Michael Packey reports.
2: The Albanese government will introduce an omnibus bill into Parliament, which has four key aspects. The legislation will abolish the 50% capital gains tax discount and link the measure to inflation. Negative gearing will be restricted to newly built properties. The bill will also include a tax offset of $250 a year and give workers an instant $1,000 deduction on expenses. The opposition believes the legislation should be split because it supports the last two measures but argues the first two will damage investment. Michael Packey, Canberra.
1: Three crime scenes have been established following a violent fatal rampage in a central Queensland town. A 36-year-old man is accused of killing a 78-year-old man in a violent attack and assaulting two other men over a one-hour period in Childers. He was eventually restrained by members of the public before police arrived. It's understood none of the victims are known to the accused. A surfer is drowned off the New South Wales south coast after getting into distress with another surfer. The 43-year-old man was pulled unresponsive from the water at Jarvis Bay, while a 38-year-old was assessed by paramedics but was not hurt. A new umbilical cord blood trial is hoping to heal our tiniest Aussie battlers. More from Gabrielle Hodson.
3: A Queensland baby less than a third the size of an average newborn has become a national pioneer thanks to researchers in Melbourne. Tiny Louis has a brain injury, and News Corp says his parents seriously considered moving overseas to access stem cell therapy. But Monash University and the Monash Children's Hospital have been running a trial into donor cord blood cells. They're investigating whether the blood can act as a natural shield to protect premature babies from long-term brain damage. They'll get stem cells from umbilical cord blood, which are vital as a blueprint for the body and for repair after injury. Gabriel Hodson reporting.
1: Donald Trump has declared he's not satisfied yet with the terms of a deal being negotiated with Iran. The US president says Iran wants very much to make a deal to end the war, but so far they haven't got there as the US isn't satisfied with the deal.
4: We will be either that or we'll have to just finish the job. But their Navy is gone, as I've said 1,000 times. Their Navy is gone. Their Air Force is gone. Everything's gone, and they're negotiating on fumes. But we'll see what happens. Maybe we have to go back and finish it. Maybe we don't.
1: And Australian researchers have disproved the urban myth of baby brain, finding new parents don't experience cognitive decline. The Monash University study found the new mothers and fathers performed similar to non-parents on all cognitive measures. This is Air News. Tennis and another two Aussies have been eliminated from the French Open. Paul Walsh reports.
5: After his gutsy five-set victory in round one, Australia's Thanasi Kokkinakis was unfortunately able to back it up in the second round and was forced to retire from his match against the Spaniard Pablo Carreño Busta early in the third set, with the scores tied at one set all. It was just another setback for the 30-year-old who has been dogged by injuries for most of his career. The other Aussie in day four action, James Duckworth, found the going tough.
1: Tennis and another two Aussies have been eliminated from the French Open. Paul Walsh reports.
5: After his gutsy five-set victory in round one, Australia's Thanasi Kokkinakis was unfortunately able to back it up in the second round and was forced to retire from his match against the Spaniard Pablo Carreño Busta early in the third set, with the scores tied at one set all. It was just another setback.

0: 6-1, 6-7, 6-4, 7-5, with the biggest upset of the day being the defeat of the women's number 2 seed Elena Rybakina at the hands of the world number 55 Yulia Stadadubseva from the Ukraine. Paul Walsh for Air Sport.
1: New South Wales has pulled off the great escape, coming from 20-0 down to win State of Origin 1 in Sydney. Blues coach Laurie Daly says the entire side had to lift after a poor first half against the Maroons.
2: Origin's all about fight, isn't it? You know, it's you're never going to get too many opportunities to put on plays that look good, which you might do in the NRL. It's about fight, and it's about hunger, and it's about having a crack.
1: And Hawthorn stars Will Day and Jack Gunston will return from injury against St Kilda tonight at Marvel Stadium. Day makes his long-awaited comeback from a dislocated shoulder. Australian Independent Radio News.
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6: You've read the books, you've watched the shows. What's the best way? No one knows. 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
1: Hello there, I'm Sean Bindley. The Albanese government maintains its changes to the tax system will make it easier for young people to buy a home. Legislation will be introduced into Parliament, which will clamp down on the capital gains tax discount and negative gearing concessions. The money raised will help fund a $250 tax offset each year and an instant $1,000 deduction in work expenses. Senior Labor Minister Jason Clare says it's the right policy for the times.
2: What this legislation is about fundamentally is being able to cut income tax, help young Australians to be able to buy a home, and making changes to the tax system that make all of that possible. One funds the other.
1: Officials in New York and New Jersey are launching an investigation into FIFA, World Football's governing body, over concerns about match ticket pricing practices. Mitch McCann reports.
3: Well, it's fair to say in the lead up to the FIFA World Cup, much of the discussion has been around ticket and transport prices, but also visas for travellers to get into the United States. But on Wednesday, it was revealed that the Attorney Generals of New York and New Jersey are launching an investigation into how FIFA's been charging for tickets to ensure that fans aren't being taken advantage of. And there are a couple of issues there for them. One is a concern relating to the seats that fans purchased within a range of categories at MetLife, where tickets were bought on, you know, based on stadium maps, only for more premium seating to be released within the same categories at a later date. And fans who originally bought tickets say they were relegated to less favourable seats, but they're also concerned about the prices generally of tickets amid reports that the three main categories for tickets, the prices rose on average by 34% between October and April.
1: A new hospital building is officially opening in Sydney's West today, offering expanding surgery and intensive care for children. Jefferson Shaw has the details.
4: The new 14-storey building at Westmead Children's Hospital offers complex care, surgery and intensive treatment all in the one building. It's the centrepiece of the state government's $659 million redevelopment for the hospital. The building, officially opening its doors today, includes expanded surgical and cancer services. The purpose-built design aims to create light-filled, home-like environments to support children and family well-being. Jefferson Shaw, Westmead Children's Hospital, Sydney.
1: One of the country's worst pedophiles will head to Queensland's highest court in a bid to reduce his sentence. Georgia Kondak has more.
5: Brisbane childcare worker Ashley Paul Griffith was sentenced to life in jail in 2024 after pleading guilty to more than 300 charges involving rape, indecent treatment of a child under 12 and making child exploitation material. Last December, an appeal was lodged in arguing the sentence imposed was manifestly excessive. His legal team submitted he should face a 25 to 30-year sentence with a non-parole period of 15 years. The appeal is holding up Griffith's extradition to New South Wales, where more than 20 alleged victims are awaiting justice. Georgia Kondek, Brisbane.
1: Four young people have died and dozens more have been injured in the 12 months since the Victorian government's machete amnesty came into force. Police say since the ban and the weapons amnesty bins were installed, attacks have become more violent. The latest overnight, with a boy stabbed at High Point Shopping Centre. Police Minister Anthony Carbines says figures show there are fewer bladed weapons on the streets. The Australian dollar is buying 71.4 US cents. This is Air News. Firstly to rugby league, and New South Wales has pulled off an inspiring 22-20 victory over Queensland in Origin Game 1 last night. The Blues trailed 20-0 midway through the first half and were down by 14 at half-time.